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Oklahoma's classic rock, Q94.7. Remembering the legend Ozzy Osbourne 1 year after his passing today. A lot of good stuff on my Big Rig blog if you haven't stepped in tonight. 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It's good stuff, man. It's Mr. Crowley as this Wednesday night rocks on and

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Once you've done it, Q94.7, set us as that number one preset. Keep us two taps away from winning cash, concert tickets, and so

Q94.7, Oklahoma's classic rock. Remembering the Oz Man on this day, his passing 1 year ago today, just a couple weeks removed from that farewell show. Back to the Beginning, which was incredible. A new Ozzy beer that was released today in Europe, not here in the States yet. But details to come on that here in about 15 minutes with me.

0: Guns N' Roses doing their thing at Globe Life Field. You want to go see the show September the 9th? 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
1: What we've got here is failure to communicate. 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Well, he gets it. I don't like it.

0: 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We just don't know when that's going to start yet. 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

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Some of Tom Petty's works that celebrate their 50th anniversary this year have gotten the Dolby Atmos treatment. 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

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Q94.7. The man, the myth, the legend, the prince of darkness. Ozzy, 1 year ago today, we lost him. We've been honoring him almost every single hour today. And on my blog, a lot of personal reflection about him. Getting to know his music in 1980 was the first time I did it. Same time I was discovering AC/DC and all these other bands. Because my mom was into big band and swing, and my dad was old school 1950s and 60s country music. So, yeah. Yeah, I was listening to the Devil's Plaything in our house. Mom was not happy, to say the least. Oh, no. It is No More Tears.

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Something on your mind with the red talk back mic when you're listening on the app? 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You

Q94.7, home of commercial-free Mondays and the Big Mad Morning Show. What's the dumb of the day always takes us in some very special places. I don't know if you saw the story of the man who decided after a couple of beers, some vodkas, that it would be a great idea to break into a Union Pacific train engine at the front of the trains. They had four of them. He climbed into the third one, hung out until the train got started. Then he climbed onto the roof of the diesel locomotive, stripped down, butt-ass naked, and started to dance and train surf. Eventually, he crossed an intersection where people saw him, so they notified police. They were able to notify the train operator who stopped the train. They were able to take the man into custody. He said, you know, I just like my beer, my vodka, and my banjo. Well, he didn't have a banjo, unless that's what he calls his special friend. Because there was no banjo. That would have been the piece de la resistance. I mean, that would have finished it off. Naked man train surfing with a banjo. Instead of his bad choices on full display, so was everything. Can you imagine that sitting with your kids and the kids are all excited because there's a train coming and then you're like,

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The Beasties just do that. You know, Mike D announced his release, his tour info, my Big Rig Rock Report from yesterday. That has everything you need to know when you hit our website. It's the Who.

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0: Q94.7. Been great watching some of these videos of Jon Bon Jovi and the Madison Square Garden residency, which is going to wrap up here in just a handful of days. I know. Seems like it just started, and now it's almost over. They go to the UK. Eventually, they have the world tour, which is going to take them all over the U.S., and people keep asking that inevitable question. Well, we're getting ready to celebrate the 40th anniversary of Slippery When Wet here in August. Do you think maybe they make a huge announcement? Nope. Don't even say anymore, because it's not happening. Richie Sambora is not coming back. He's addressed it multiple times in the last several weeks. People have outright asked him, is there nothing left between you two at all? Like any semblance of love, anything? And his two-word answer, and I quote, unfortunately not.
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2947. Rush and Tom Sawyer. Everybody's raving about that drum fill on that song that Neil Peart created. And Annika Niles nailed it in concert. Fans went crazy. They're talking about going to the Sphere in Las Vegas. Here's Collective Soul.

0: 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Eddie Money, Ronnie Spector, Take Me Home Tonight, Be My Baby. And this is ZZ Top from their third album. One of their first big hits, LaGrange.
1: Rumors spread around in that Texas town about the shack outside LaGrange. You know what I'm talking about. Just let me know if you wanna go to that home out on LaGrange. They got a lot of nice girls.

Q94.7, cool song, Linkin Park, In the End. Let's pick up the tempo a little bit, though. Billy Idol is getting inducted to the Rock and Roll Hall of Fame this year with his guitarist, Steve Stevens, White Wedding.

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94.7, Oklahoma's classic rock. Scorpions working on their musical biopic. Can't wait to see that. It's been around since Rudy Schenker, Michael Schenker's older brother, was 14 years old when he founded the band in Germany. Red Hot Chili Peppers, Under the Bridge, with Cope.

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1: That's Pete Townsend, Let My Love Open the Door. I ran into him after all these years again at the, they were doing a premiere of Quadrophenia as a rock ballet, which I thought was absolutely brilliant. But he's like a musical genius. And I said hi to him and I said, we've met before. He goes, yes, we have. You're still doing radio? I said, yeah. But when I met him the first time was when they were doing their final tour in the early 80s. In the early 80s, that was their final tour. And then they just recently did their final tour. Now, it's amazing how long they went longer than the 80s when they were going to break up.
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1: 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You probably know what I'm talking about. Bad Boys once, Nice Guys and Gentlemen second time. When I come around.

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Aerosmith, JD's Got a Gun. Steven Tyler played at iHeartRadio Music Festival twice. 2011, the first one, then he brought the whole band back for the second one. From the early 70s, sound of the 70s here. 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

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ZZ Top from Eliminator and Legs, and they're on tour. Here with Cope and Creed. Fire. I heard this is one of my boss's, Big E's, favorite band.

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Here's a band that's playing our iHeartRadio Music Festival in September this year. I like them a lot. The Goo Goo Dolls. This is Iris. It's an alt-rock power ballad, I call it. And you're with Coach.

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1: Europe, the final countdown. So what are we counting down to now? Do you know that that is not only one of my top requests again for that one-hit wonder, Europe? It comes... I mean, every karaoke bar, that's like one of the number one songs everybody sings. What are we counting down to now, though? I mean, we had Taylor Swift, Travis Kelce wedding. We had the end of NBA finals. We had the World Cup ended last weekend with Spain over Argentina, 1-0. What are we counting down to now? We're right in the middle of summer, so there's nothing to count down to yet.
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1: Horrible.
0: Yeah. Well, if you're into that, the Heat Wave Half Marathon is happening Saturday over at Wiley Post Park. Google that if you want more.

0: 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This is Q94.7. How does a grand in your hand sound? Be listening. Nine chances are starting here on Q94.7. All day, get the grand in your hand. Not really in your hand, in your checking account.
1: Well, it'll eventually end up in your hand.
0: No, it'll still be in your checking account. We do not put it in your hand.
1: No, but eventually it goes to your checking account, and then you go to the bank and pull it out, or if you use your card, it's in your hand.
0: Yeah.
1: It will be in your hand eventually.
0: Not like it used to be with a 10, 20, 30, 40.
2: Right.
1: Nothing's like it used to be, Corbin.
0: Speaking of money, where do you think Oklahoma ranks as one of the states with the least or most in financial distress? I'll spoil it a little bit for you. We aren't last, and we ain't first.
1: Oh, okay. Because I'm going to say we're usually last in everything.
0: No.
1: Okay.
2: Right in the middle. Right in the middle somewhere.
0: Very Lindsay of you to answer that way.
2: Uh-huh.
0: Gimpy?
1: I'm going to say that out of 50 states?
0: Yes.
1: We are ranked 45th.
0: No, we are the 13th most state in financial distress.
1: Ooh, top 20, wow. What up?
0: Right. Kansas was number one.
2: Wow.
0: Followed by Louisiana. Those two make sense. Louisiana and Kansas have a lot of poverty,
2: yeah,
0: right?
2: Yeah.
1: Louisiana, yeah, but I really didn't expect Kansas to be
0: so rural right?
1: Okay.
2: Yeah.
0: And then 3 and 4, I think, are going to shock people.
1: Rhode Island and
0: Texas.
2: Wow.
1: Okay.
2: Yeah.
0: The top five of the most financial stressed states. And then number 50 in terms of the least stressed, Maine.
1: Oh, yeah. Bunch of rich bastards.
0: Well, no one's living there, so.
2: Yeah.

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1: Man cuts off his own wiener and slices his own throat after extreme meth intake.
2: Oh, my goodness.
1: Huh. Yeah. So this comes...
3: That's a lot.
1: That is a lot. This comes out of Los Angeles. The man in question here is a 31-year-old guy named Ryan Sutherland. Now, here's what they say. They say that Ryan took a whole buttload of meth, right? Probably not the same buttload of cocaine that Lindsay Story's gal had, but took an extreme amount along with some MDMA, right? So he gets all jacked up on the drugs, and that's when he takes out a penknife, a non-serrated penknife that was 2 inches long and about 3/4 inches wide. That's when he starts to just slicing at himself. First, he slices at his genitalia. Mm. It left his testes exposed and his penis began to deglove, if you know what degloving means.
0: I don't think I do. Lindsay, do you know?
1: Okay, so let's say you're working out on the farm and you got your wedding ring on, your wedding ring gets pinched and it starts to rip the skin off.
0: I know what that means. Yeah, now I'm with
1: your finger. So that's his wiener.
2: Mm.
1: So his wiener's been degloved, his testes are exposed, and then that's when he decides to take the same non-serrated penknife and he just starts jamming it in his arm and cutting his arms up. And after he cut his right arm up, he takes it and jabs it into his jugular vein and into a trachea of his neck.
0: Yeah.
1: A security guard that was nearby, this happened in wide open spaces, right? This wasn't at his house. This was like on the sidewalk. So a security guard sees what happens and he calls for emergency help naturally. When they get there, they see blood soaked clothes. There's a puddle of blood. There's this guy with his balls hanging out and he's dead, clearly bled out. And they went in, they took him. And that's when they say that he had all this extreme amount of methamphetamine in his system at the time of death, along with the MDMA. They said that the drugs were not responsible necessarily for his death, because it's not like he died of an overdose or anything, but they did say that he had a high concentration of this stuff in there, and they ended up calling his parents. They come by, they identify the body, and they were able to identify him because of his fingerprints, and that's when his parents were notified.
0: God dang.
1: Yeah. Yeah.
0: No way that was first-time user, right?
1: No. No, I don't think so. I know first time I've ever used any of those drugs, I didn't want to cut my schlong off and then stab myself in the neck. That's just me.
0: Okay, I'll take the bait. At what point, what's the craziest thing that you wanted to do?
1: Ooh, that is a very good question. I think the craziest thing that I've ever wanted to do was...
0: On any drug. It doesn't have to be
1: on
0: that.
1: On any drug. There was one time we were taking DXM, which is the numbing agent that's in chloroceutin and stuff like that. And if you take it in high concentrations, you'll trip your balls off. And
0: please don't do this at home. Go ahead.
1: No, don't do this at home. What else do I got to say? For 21 and years older, whatever, da-da-da-da.
0: I think when you have to go, what else am I supposed to say? I think that negates the disclaimer.
1: I just forget. But anyway, so the craziest thing that happened there is I felt like I kept floating away. Like I had to hold on to this telephone pole because I felt like I was floating away. I don't know if I was or not, but I felt like my legs were going up over my head as I'm standing outside. You know, that's about it.
0: No. Insane, taking apart every VCR you can find.
1: No. Clean the house a lot.
0: Yeah, I've done that on weed, man.
1: Yeah,
0: like,
1: yeah. Like, that's about as far as
2: you don't
1: as
2: need
1: it
2: weed to clean
1: me.
2: Your whole house.
0: No, but I've been like, I got to do this right now.
1: Yeah, and you get in it.
0: Yeah.
1: In
0: like toothbrush.
1: It.
2: Yeah. Oh, wow.
0: Yeah. I was like, what are you doing? I'm like, what am I doing? Obviously, I'm cleaning.
4: 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We'll be back after this brief interruption from capitalism.
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0: Q94.7 Oklahoma's classic rock with the Beatles. If you want a little escape this weekend, check out Okama's Resort and Indoor Water Park for Friday Fire Dancing Shows. The show starts at 9, but seating opens up at 8. It is free, all right? And it runs now through September 25th. And this is cool. I mean, I have never seen a fire dancing show, but I've always wanted to.
1: Yeah, I've seen one locally, like down at the river.
0: Okay.
1: I know a gal that dances with fire.
0: I think that's so neat.
1: Yeah,
0: impressive.
1: Yeah, it's dangerous.
2: Yes.
1: You burn your eyebrows off.
2: Yes. I wonder how much training they go through. What day during the apprenticeship do they go, here's the flame?
0: Yeah, yeah, for sure. But yeah, check it out now through September 25th

0: Good morning. 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Texting is a great way to communicate with us. BMMS and whatever you'd like to say to 82945. Good morning, Lindsay.
1: Well, good morning, Corbin. Have you guys been watching any new series lately?
0: No.
1: All right. So Cape Fear.
2: Come out wherever you are.
1: Yes. Chancellor. Yes. Javier Bardem.
0: That's the meat in the movie version.
1: Yeah. Yes. Javier Bardem plays that role in the series. It's on Apple. And my husband and I have not watched a series together in close to a year, I'd say, if not longer.
2: No, you hate each other that much, huh?
1: No, it's just that he's got his likes, I've got mine. And then when we do find the time, one of us is falling asleep.
2: Aggie.
1: You know what I mean? But this show, this one right here, it's like, okay, the week's over. We're watching our show. Like, everyone leave us alone. This one is so good. And it's so different from the movie. It's like perfect. It's a masterpiece.
0: Mm. Explain.
1: So it's changed. Like, the roles are reversed. The attorney this time is the wife. And whereas, was it Nick Nolte in the original movie? He was the counselor. And she actually has an affair with Max.
2: Okay.
1: Yeah. Like
0: the bad secret guy.
1: Yeah. And that's pretty much why he's after her now. And he was wrongfully put away in prison. And when he gets out, he is tormenting the family. But he gets close to her children. And you find out that possibly one of her kids is actually his kid.
2: Uh-oh.
1: Yes. And
0: spoiler.
1: Yeah, but you don't know for sure yet. Like, that's where I'm at in the series.

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0: Corbin, we're not going to take it. 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
1: Yeah, I guess we have no choice.
0: Hey, it's Twisted Sister on Q94.7, Oklahoma's classic rock. 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

0: 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Not to mention you can get other cool things like the Metallica report straight from the Northern California headquarters every week. Good morning, Gimpy.
1: Good morning, Corbin. I think I know the answer to this, but I'm going to ask anyway. Have either one of you been hit with the cyclospora yet?
2: No.
1: That's the parasite that gives you explosive diarrhea.
0: I don't think it's real. I think it's all government thing.
1: I'm kind of right there.
0: I think they're blowing it out of proportion.
1: Yeah, we need
0: Isn't that what we do with diseases now?
2: My husband, we think has it.
1: Really?
2: Yeah.
1: Like why?
2: Because he's had diarrhea for over a week.
1: Okay.
0: Yo, you go to the doctor if you've had diarrhea for over a week.
2: He's like Gimpy, though, where he's like, I don't need to go to the
3: doctor.
2: Ride
3: it out.
2: It was just last night where he said, I think I do need to go to the doctor.
1: Okay.
2: Because he has not, it has had a solid bowel movement in almost 2 weeks.
0: Yo, that is dangerous.
2: That's what I keep telling him.
1: How much weight has he lost?
2: At least 8 pounds.
1: Really?
2: Yeah.
0: How many people do you think die each year globally from diarrhea?
1: Cha-cha-cha.
0: It's more than sharks. Yeah.
1: 150.
2: I'll say 200.
0: 1.2 million.
1: God damn, that's a lot of diarrhea.
0: You do not wait that long.
1: No, 2 weeks, that's wow.
0: And now, so every time you have diarrhea, you're like, I got the cyclosporia. I didn't have lettuce, but because I don't eat vegetables.
1: Taco Bell, they have a new menu item that's like lettuce free for whatever reason. Yeah. Which they did the thing, and they're like, it's not from the lettuce.
0: Doesn't matter, dude. They're getting hammered.
1: Yeah, which
0: hammered.
1: Yeah, Taco Bell, it's the lettuce that's giving you diarrhea.
0: Whatever. I love me some Taco Bell, man.
2: Yeah, me too.
0: Yeah.
2: I've stopped eating it recently, but...
0: Right.
2: Because of this.
0: Yeah.
1: Well, I'm glad that your husband has it, Lindsay.
2: What?
1: Because it gives me a reason to actually go down this list of things that I found that helps you out with your cyclospora.
2: Oh.
1: Okay. Not like I hate the guy and I'm like, I'm glad he's crapping his brains out, but clear liquids, give him this information. Yeah. Water, tea, fruit juice like apple juice. When he's on the road to recovery, have him eat crackers or soup or plain pasta. Hook him up with the boiled potato. That's what it says. That's what it says. Huh. And then as you're coming back, you need stuff like, you know, fiber-rich stuff like cucumbers, baked chicken, blah, blah, blah, all that stuff. So
2: yeah,
1: the cyclospora, it'll get you.
2: I'm actually making baked chicken for dinner tonight, so
1: thanks for the tip. Maybe he can have a solid movement now.
0: I had to look. Do you know the difference between cyclospora and any other diarrhea situation?
2: No.
1: One involves lettuce?
0: So other food poisonings like salmonella or staph or whatever, viral things... 2 days incubation, cyclospora, 2 to 14 days.
2: Wow.
1: Oh, wow.
0: Right? Duration, a standard stomach virus, bacterial infection, runs its course and improves within 1 to 3 days. Cyclospora can drag on for

0: the Big Mad Morning Show on Q94.7. Hospital asking fans of Netflix show to stay away. This is in Oklahoma, where the hospital says they are not offering any tours or interviews after it was featured in the hit documentary Maternal Instinct. The McCurtain County Memorial Hospital in Idabel says since the show premiered, true crime fans have been calling and showing up wanting to visit the facility. The documentary details how Texas woman Taylor Parker murdered a woman. I'm going to say this better. Cut the baby out of her womb in an attempt to pass the infant as her own. She told her boyfriend she was going to McCurtain County Hospital to pre-register for labor to be induced. Why would you go visit the hospital? Are you going to stand in that waiting room and go, uh-huh?
1: Right.
0: I don't know what you're getting by touring it. And it's not like going to Graceland. No. I can wrap my head around going to Graceland.
2: Mm-hmm.
0: But going to tour the hospital where this woman did a horrible act.
2: Yeah. Think of it like this. When the first 48 is here in Tulsa, you'd be watching the show and you're like, I know where that intersection is. I've been there before. I've been to that place. I've been to that seedy hotel before.
1: Yeah.
2: It's the same basic premise. People go in and they're like, I saw this on TV. Now I'm standing where a cameraman was or whatever. You know what I mean?
0: I mean, I understand it like JFK, like where he was assassinated. There's a star in the street, right? Mm-hmm. You can go stand on the spot where he was shot.
2: A little weird, but...
0: But this is where, this is different, right? This is not like a massive person of the globe.
2: Right.
0: That this happened to.
2: No, but it's local nobody else is going to, you know, we see it as like, wow, this is my town. I can go and I can be there.
0: Kinda I don't like think when, it's locals, man.
2: Oh, is it out of town?
0: Yes.
2: Yeah, that's a little weird.
0: People are traveling there to visit the hospital.
2: Mm-hmm.
0: And 48, that you gave the example with 48 hours is more of like Tulsa pride. Like, oh, I know that. I've been there. Crazy right. That there's been a crime there.
1: And no crime took place in the hospital.
0: Absolutely a crime took place in the hospital.
1: No,
0: She checked in under a false pretense.
1: Oh, well, okay. But no crime. I mean, she didn't cut the baby out at that hospital.
0: Right. I love telling people about this documentary that don't know because the horror on their face when they hear what the premise of this documentary is about is just... chef's kiss. And this woman is an awful human being.
1: Yeah.
0: Awful. Mm.
1: She's now the youngest person on death row in the state of Texas. And she thinks, apparently, like there's other like people in prison talking about her. She thinks she's like getting out soon.
0: I mean, she's clearly deranged. I think are a lot of people in prison that think they're getting out soon.
1: Yeah.
2: Old Joe, Exotic Joe thinks he's still trying to get out.
0: Sure.
2: Mm-hmm.
0: Sure. Remember that woman that pushed her husband out the window here? Mm-hmm.
1: Yeah.
0: I mean, she thought she was getting out a lot.
1: Yeah.
2: She ended up hanging herself in jail, I think.
1: Yeah, she did.
2: Yeah.
0: That story's tragic all the way around. There was so much tragedy going around there. Not the same as this crazy lady in
1: and
0: Texas.
1: And that story...
0: Which one?
1: About Amber Heberling?
0: Yeah.
1: Has been circulating lately on social media. Are they...
0: I have no idea.
1: Doing a...
0: I feel like they already did.
2: Yeah, I feel like they already have as well, but maybe it's coming up on like the anniversary.
0: It might have been 48 hours or it might have been some 2020 episode or maybe. Something like that.
2: Maybe. Yeah, that she was part of that Women Who Kill in 2017.
0: Mm. But that's a crazy story because you can definitely see the grayness in terms of what happened.
1: Yeah.
0: Right? There's no grayness. This woman is a 100% psychopath.
2: Mm-hmm. Yeah.
0: And she is demonstrating that still in jail. And I don't know if I can watch this full documentary. I've only watched parts of it because it's so disturbing.
1: Mm-hmm. It is.
0: It is. So disturbing.
1: And the fact that like her friends all knew that she had had a hysterectomy and didn't tell like anyone.
0: Yeah.
1: And because of HIPAA laws, the hospital... The doctors couldn't tell. The boyfriend. Oh, my gosh.
0: I wonder if the HIPAA law still exists when it's not accurate.
2: Right.
0: There's a great scene where the police are questioning her in the hospital.
1: Mm-hmm.
0: And they know.
1: Yeah.
0: And she's like, I love these scenes when this type of thing, when you know the police know or whoever knows.
1: Yeah.
0: But they're asking the person. And I love watching how they react. Because they're reacting how they think they should react.
1: Mm-hmm.
0: Right? there's a scotia possibility she did believe she had that kid.
1: Yeah. Right? She seemed
0: I don't think so. And then the doctor on his way out to the police are like, there's no sign she had a baby.
1: Right.
0: How is that not a HIPAA violation at that point? Unless they had a warrant for that moment, which is entirely possible.
1: Mm-hmm. Yeah.
0: It's crazy story. Somebody texted in, believe it or not, exact same thing happened in early 2000 around Okemah. Woman cut a baby out of a lady's stomach and dumped her body outside Holdenville. Remember that story as well.
1: Mm. Yeah, there was one, I think it was Colorado too, where a woman showed up looking for baby clothes. There was an ad for baby clothes on Marketplace, and she had gone to the house and cut her baby out of her stomach.
0: I think, remember when people were taking babies out of hospitals and now they wear the LoJack in the hospital?
1: Yeah.
0: That kind of deterred that, right?
2: Mm-hmm.
0: Is this the new phase?
2: Maybe so.
0: Because the whole thing about the women taking babies from a hospital is actually connected to a thing that's happening inside the brain. No. In a lot of those instances, they were situations of women who couldn't get pregnant or the desire to have a child was so extreme that was the solution.
1: Mm-hmm.
2: Yeah.
0: And I can understand how you can draw the line to cuckoo, but there is a mental problem happening there that is being ignored rather than they're crazy. Mm-hmm. And I wonder if these people that are cutting babies out is the same thing.
2: Yeah, that's possible.
0: Because they know they can't go into the hospital and just walk out with it. So they're going to to find a prince. Oh my gosh, Foster the People going to write a song about that? Mm-hmm. Pumped Up Kicks, like.
1: Right.
2: Cut out babies.
0: But I wonder how many times this story happens. About, like, is it that common? Does it happen once a year?
1: Mm-hmm.
0: Mm. Does it happen 10 times a year? Or is it rare? Oh, do we think this happens more than shark attacks?
1: Ooh.
2: It seems like it. How many shark attacks do we read on the air? And we just cited about four different stories right there of somebody cutting a baby out.
0: So this says, best estimate, around 30 documented U.S. cases over the last several decades. There was the Taylor, Parker, Reagan, Simmons, Hancock, Texas 2020 we just talked about. The Marlon Ocha Lopez in Chicago in 2019. Michelle Wilkins in Colorado of 2015. Angelica Sutton in the Bronx in 2015. Kathy Coy, Jamie Stice in Kentucky in 2011. And then Annette Morales Rodriguez and Maritas Ramirez Cruz in Wisconsin in 2011, where the mother and baby died.
1: So shark attacks are more common.
0: I think they might be even.
3: Bathroom break? 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But make it quick. The Big Mad Morning Show will be right back. 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

0: 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Text anytime you'd like, BMMS, and whatever you'd like to say to 82945. Here we are. I think now we're talking about getting back to school and stuff. We're entering the end of summer. I think we can officially have that conversation. What is the song of the summer this year?
1: This year? Well, I couldn't tell you because I'm not listening to a lot of new music.
2: Yeah, I don't know either.
1: Summer of...
0: Let's make 26. It easier. Let's make it easier. What was last year's song of the summer?
1: I couldn't
0: exactly.
1: Tell you that
0: what was the year before?
1: Couldn't tell you that.
0: What was the year before that?
1: California Girls from Katy Perry.
0: So this is nope. Yeah, that was probably 20 years ago. This was last year. Ordinary by Alex Warren. It's that song you hear on TikTok a lot.
2: It's good.
0: 2024 Shaboozy.
1: Okay, the bar song.
0: Yeah. Uh-huh. 23 Last Night. Okay, I was testing you there, by Morgan Wallen.
1: Okay.
0: As It Was by Harry Styles in 2022. 2021 was Good For You by Olivia Rodrigo. Rockstar by DaBaby. Mm. Old Town Road was 2019.
2: Wow.
0: In My Feelings by Drake in 2018. Despacito in 2017.
2: Okay.
0: I don't remember any of these, if I'm being honest. I know Old Town Road, of course. Mm-hmm. And I know the Harry Styles song and Shaboozy.
2: You know Despacito.
1: Yeah. I mean, and Justin Bieber.
0: I just know Despacito. And that's all I know.
1: Never got into it. Shaboozy, Last Night, Morgan Wallen. That's about as far as it goes.
0: But I have no idea what the song of the summer is. So we're taking votes.
2: Yeah.
0: Text us, BMMS, and whatever that is to 829.

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1: Arby's employee accused of giving herpes to a customer. This happens down in Broken Bow, where Arby's employee, well, let's just back it up here.
2: They got the meat.
1: Yeah, they got more than just the meat. This gal named Jenica Church, she stopped by the Arby's there in Broken Bow. This happened just over the weekend, as a matter of fact. And she got done with her bartending shift, and she stops by the Arby's to get some sandwiches for her and her family. Well, apparently she had some beef with the manager, Miss Amanda Hendricks. All right, and I guess according to the surveillance footage, old Amanda here had spit all up in the sandwiches that this Jenica gal had ordered. Jenica didn't know about it. She took the sandwiches home, gave them to her relatives. The next thing you know, her mouth flares up. She goes to the doctor. The doctor tells her she's got the herpes. Broken Bow being the huge metropolis that it is, word started to spread fast that that Jenica and Miss Amanda there had a bit of a beef. And Amanda had been bragging about spitting in Jenica's food. And police got word of it. They checked the cameras. They do show Amanda indeed spitting in the food. And now she's looking at charges of poisoning.

0: with intent to injure. They say a warrant has been issued and that Jenica and her family are suing Amanda and Arby's, saying the incident caused emotional distress and fear of infection.
1: They absolutely should. Yeah, and they will absolutely win.
0: Yeah.
1: You can't do that.
0: They could probably get some money out of Arby's. Definitely can. But are they going to get anything out of the manager, Amanda?
1: I think that's a fair question. Mm-hmm. I think that ultimately accountability is probably what matters.
0: For sure.
1: She has to move, right?
0: I definitely wouldn't be eating at the Arby's anymore or anywhere else for that fact. Because I think my trust for any kind of restaurant is tainted at that time.
1: Mm. Sure.
0: After that, sure. I'm just making all my food at home because I know who's spitting in it and who's not.
1: I just look at that as a one-off. I love Arby's. Yeah. I don't know why people dog it. It's so good.
0: Mm-hmm.
1: Arby's sauce.
0: Yeah, the horsey sauce. Yeah. Yeah.
1: Fries. Fries. Yeah. Yes. Yeah.
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0: 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Get the grand in your hand. Not really in your hand, in your checking account.
1: Well, it'll eventually end up in your hand.
0: No, it'll still be in your checking account. We do not put it in your hand.
1: No, but eventually it goes to your checking account, and then you go to the bank and pull it out, or if you use your card, it's in your hand.
0: Yeah.
1: It will be in your hand eventually.
0: Not like it used to be with a 10, 20, 30, 40.
2: Right.
1: Nothing's like it used to be, Corbin.
0: Speaking of money, where do you think Oklahoma ranks as one of the states with the least or most in financial distress? I'll spoil it a little bit for you. We aren't last, and we ain't first.
1: Oh, okay. Because I was say we're usually last in everything.
0: No.
1: Okay.
2: Right in the middle. Right in the middle somewhere.
0: Very Lindsay of you to answer that way.
2: Uh-huh.
0: Gimpy?
1: I'm going to say that out of 50 states?
0: Yes.
1: We are ranked 45th.
0: No, we are the 13th most state in financial distress.
1: Oh, top 20, wow. What up?
0: Right. Kansas was number one.
2: Wow.
0: Followed by Louisiana. Those two make sense. Louisiana and Kansas have a lot of poverty,
2: yeah.
0: Right?
1: Louisiana, yeah, but I really didn't expect Kansas to be.
0: So rural, right?
1: Okay.
2: Yeah.
0: And then 3 and 4, I think are going to shock people.
1: Rhode Island, Florida, and
0: Texas.
2: Wow.
1: Okay.
2: Yeah.
0: The top five of the most financial stressed states. And then number 50 in terms of the least stressed, Maine.
1: Yeah, a bunch of rich bastards.
0: Well, no one's living there, so.
2: Yeah.

0: Good morning. It's the Big Man Morning Show on Q94.7.
1: Man cuts off his own wiener and slices his own throat after extreme meth intake.
2: Oh, my goodness.
1: Huh. Yeah. So this comes...
3: That's a lot.
1: That is a lot. This comes out of Los Angeles. The man in question here is a 31-year-old guy named Ryan Sutherland. Now, here's what they say. They say that Ryan took a whole buttload of meth, right? Probably not the same buttload of cocaine that Lindsay Story's gal had, but took an extreme amount along with some MDMA, right? So he gets all jacked up on the drugs, and that's when he takes out a penknife, non-serrated, is that right? Yes, a non-serrated penknife that was 2 inches long and about 3/4 inches wide. That's when he starts to just slicing at himself. First, he slices at his genitalia. Mm. It left his testes exposed and his penis began to deglove, if you know what degloving means.
0: I don't think I do. Lindsay, do you know?
1: Okay, so let's say you're working out on the farm and you got your wedding ring on. Your wedding ring gets pinched and it starts to rip the skin off.
0: I know what that means. Yeah, now I'm with
1: your finger. So that's his wiener.
2: Mm.
1: So his wiener's been degloved, his testes are exposed, and then that's when he decides to take the same non-serrated penknife and he just starts jamming it in his arm and cutting his arms up. And after he cut his right arm up, he takes it and jabs it into his jugular vein and into a trachea of his neck.
0: Yeah.
1: A security guard that was nearby, this happened in wide open spaces, right? This wasn't at his house. This was like on the sidewalk. So a security guard sees what happens and he calls for emergency help naturally. When they get there, they see blood soaked clothes. There's a puddle of blood. There's this guy with his balls hanging out and he's dead, clearly bled out. And they went in, they took him. And that's when they say that he had all this extreme amount of methamphetamine in his system at the time of death, along with the MDMA. They said that the drugs were not responsible necessarily for his death, because it's not like he died of an overdose or anything. But they did say that he had a high concentration of this stuff in there. And they ended up calling his parents. They come by. They identify the body. And they were able to identify him because of his fingerprints, and that's when his parents were notified.
0: God dang.
1: Yeah. Ugh. Yeah.
0: No way that was first-time user, right?
1: No, I don't think so. I know first time I've ever used any of those drugs, I didn't want to cut my schlong off and then stab myself in the neck. That's just me.
0: Okay, I'll take the bait. At what point, what's the craziest thing that you wanted to do?
1: That is a very good question. I think the craziest thing that I've ever wanted to do was...
0: On any drug. It doesn't have to be that.
1: On any drug. There was one time we were taking DXM, which is the numbing agent that's in chloroceed and stuff like that. And if you take it in high concentrations, you'll trip your balls off. And
0: please don't do this at home. Go ahead.
1: No, don't do this at home. What else do I got to say? 21 and years older, whatever, da da da da.
0: I think when you have to go, what else am I supposed to say? I think that negates the disclaimer.
1: I just forget. But anyway, so the craziest thing that happened there is I felt like I kept floating away. Like I had to hold on to this telephone pole because I felt like I was floating away. I don't know if I was or not, but I felt like my legs were going up over my head as I'm standing outside. You know, that's about it.
0: No. Insane, taking apart every VCR you can find.
1: No. Clean the house a lot.
0: Yeah, I've done that on weed, man.
1: Yeah. Like, that's about as far as
2: you don't
1: as
2: need
1: it
2: weed
1: goes,
2: to clean
1: man.
2: Your whole house.
0: No, but I've been like, I got to do this right now.
1: Yeah, and you get in it.
0: Yeah.
1: In
0: like toothbrush.
1: Yeah.
2: Oh, wow.
0: Yeah. I was like, what are you doing? I'm like, what am I doing? Obviously, I'm cleaning.
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0: 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Texting is a great way to communicate with us. BMMS and whatever you'd like to say to 82945. Good morning, Lindsay.
1: Well, good morning, Corbin. Have you guys been watching any new series lately?
0: No.
1: All right. So Cape Fear.
2: Come out wherever you are.
1: Yes.
2: Chancellor.
1: Yes. Javier Bardem.
0: That's the meat in the movie version.
1: Yeah. Yes. Javier Bardem plays that role in the series. It's on Apple. And my husband and I have not watched a series together in close to a year, I'd say, if not longer.
2: No, you hate each other that much, huh?
1: No, it's just that he's got his likes, I've got mine. And then when we do find the time, one of us is falling asleep.
2: Aggie.
1: You know what I mean? But this show, this one right here, it's like, okay, the week's over. We're watching our show. Like, everyone leave us alone. This one is so good. And it's so different from the movie. It's like perfect. It's a masterpiece.
0: Mm. Explain.
1: So it's changed. Like, the roles are reversed. The attorney this time is the wife. And whereas, was it Nick Nolte in the original movie? He was the counselor. And she actually has an affair with Max.
2: Okay.
1: Yeah. Like
0: the bad
1: secret
0: guy.
1: And that's pretty much why he's after her now. And he was wrongfully put away in prison. And when he gets out, he is tormenting the family. But he gets close to her children. And you find out that possibly one of her kids is actually his kid.
2: Uh-oh.
1: Yes. And
0: spoiler.
1: Yeah, but you don't know for sure yet. Like, that's where I'm at.

0: Syracuse issued a $50 traffic ticket to the Dawes family for running a red light while driving in a funeral procession to St. Mary's Cemetery. David Dawes was transporting his fiancée to her grandfather's burial when a traffic camera near Nottingham High School captured their marked funeral vehicle. So the family appealed, but they were denied, with Michelle Dawes calling the system extortive and predatory. Right.
1: The funeral, predatory.
0: The funeral.
2: They're searching out funeral processions.
0: The funeral director, Chris Shepherdson, said processions traditionally stay together through red lights, a custom respected for over 40 years. City spokesperson Sol Munoz later clarified that funeral processions are exempt from red light camera violations, and officials need to review the ticket. The Shepherdson Funeral Home changed routes to avoid cameras after this incident, and they're taking this to court all for the $50 traffic violation.
2: 50 bucks, man.
0: It's 50 bucks.
2: I get it. But it's 50 bucks.
0: Yeah, but...
3: Just pay the ticket.
2: It's 50 bucks.
0: But I get it. I mean, for 40 years, this is, you know...
2: It's a custom. That's not a law, though.
0: Sure.
2: It's right. That doesn't mean you're entitled to it.
0: Sure. I think that, though, that when they show up in court...
2: Maybe, but it's 50 bucks.
0: Yeah.
2: You're going to take a day off work.
3: Right.
2: Going to hire a lawyer. I don't know. It's 50 bucks.
0: Typically,
2: it's the principle of the matter.
0: I know.
2: Okay.
0: But normally a police officer is escorting a funeral procession.
3: No, it's funeral escorts.
2: Yep. It's a funeral. Sometimes it's a person that has the yellow light. I haven't really seen one in a while, but they do an escort on motorcycles, but they are not police officers. Mm-hmm. Somebody told me they are sanctioned in a way, though,
3: to where they can control traffic.
0: Mm-hmm. Yeah.
3: Mm-hmm. Yeah.
2: But how far back were they from, like, were they the last car? Were they a straggler?
3: Right.
2: Do you see what I'm saying? Yeah. I'm not saying they should get ticketed. They shouldn't have. Mm-hmm. That's for sure. If I was the DJ in that town, I'd probably be like, let me pay it for you.
0: Yeah.
2: Because the person that's deciding it or enforced it, they're just doing their job.
0: Right.
2: They're like, I can't give exceptions. I'm sorry. Only a judge can.
0: Yeah. Mm-hmm.
2: And the person that's the city manager seemed to make the right call, but they don't have the power to absolve a ticket.
0: Mm-hmm.
2: Right? Yeah. They can't just say no ticket for you. That is the problem with red light cams.
0: Yeah.
2: But also, catch a lot of people running red lights. I promise, when you drive through an intersection and you know there's a red light camera there, you stop.
0: You stop.
3: You sure do. And how many people use the excuse of that get caught? Well, I was in a funeral or something like that.
0: Well,
3: you know what I mean?
0: Then your car would be marked.
2: What do you mean?
0: If you were in a funeral.
2: How would it be marked?
0: Because they have, the cars are marked for funeral.
2: Not all of them.
3: I've never had my car marked when I was in a funeral procession.
2: Only the funeral home cars.
3: Right. The hearse. The limos, Cadillacs.
2: That's carrying the family. But all the cars with their headlights on behind, they're not marked at all.
0: They had a marked funeral vehicle that they were in.
2: I don't know what that means. They don't hand out magnets to everybody and then collect them before they leave the gravesite.
0: They get like a flag to put on top of their car or in their window.
2: I've never seen that.
3: I've been through a lot of funerals and never been through that.
2: Because then, you got somebody collecting them from everybody? I know, sorry for your loss. Can I get the flag?
0: Yeah.
3: We only got so many of them.
2: Sorry.
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0: 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Hammer Time invites visitors of all ages to enjoy activities inspired on the edge, the abstract world of Frederick Hammersley, a special exhibit exploring geometric shapes, organic forms, and vibrant colors. This is where it gets cool. You can use Legos to make shapes and stuff, and they show you how to do that and then incorporate paintings and stuff into that.
1: So it has nothing to do with MC Hammer.
0: It does not. It does not. Unless you use the Legos to make MC Hammer.
2: Yeah. Love it. So you can touch this. But
0: included with the museum admission, no charge for children and teens, 17 and under, or for OU students, faculty, and staff. It's all happening in Fred Jones Museum of Art starting August 8th.

0: 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Not to mention you can get other cool things like the Metallica report straight from the Northern California headquarters every week. Good morning, Gimpy.
1: Good morning, Corbin. I think I know the answer to this, but I'm going to ask anyway. Have either one of you been hit with the cyclospora yet?
2: No.
1: That's the parasite that gives you explosive
0: but
1: diarrhea.
0: But I don't think it's real. I think it's all a government thing.
1: I'm kind of right
0: I think they're blowing it out of proportion.
1: You. Yeah, we need
0: Isn't that what we do with diseases now?
2: My husband, we think, has it.
1: Really?
2: Yeah.
1: Like, why?
2: Because he's had diarrhea for over a week.
1: Okay.
0: Yo, you go to the doctor if you've had diarrhea for over a week.
2: He's like Gimpy, though, where he's like, I don't need to go to the
1: doctor.
2: It was just last night where he said, I think I do need to go to the doctor.
1: Okay.
2: Because he has not, it has had a solid bowel movement in almost 2 weeks.
0: Yo, that is dangerous.
2: That's what I keep telling him.
1: How much weight has he lost?
2: At least 8 pounds.
1: Really?
2: Yeah.
0: How many people do you think die each year globally from diarrhea?
1: Cha-cha-cha.
0: It's more than sharks. Yeah.
1: 150.
2: I'll say 200.
0: 1.2 million.
1: Damn, that's a lot of diarrhea.
0: You do not wait that long.
1: No, 2 weeks, that's wow.
0: And now, so every time you have diarrhea, you're like, I got the cyclosporia. I didn't have lettuce, but because I don't eat vegetables.
1: Taco Bell, they have a new menu item that's like lettuce free for whatever reason. Yeah. Which they did the thing, and they're like, it's not from the lettuce.
0: Doesn't matter, dude. They're getting hammered.
1: Yeah, which
0: hammered.
1: Yeah, Taco Bell, it's the lettuce that's giving you diarrhea.
0: I love me some Taco Bell, man.
2: Yeah, me too.
0: Yeah.
2: I've stopped eating it recently, but...
0: Right.
2: Because of this.
0: Yeah.
1: Well, I'm glad that your husband has it, Lindsay.
2: What?
1: Because it gives me a reason to actually go down this list of things that I found that helps you out with your cyclospora.
2: Oh.
1: Okay. Not like I hate the guy and I'm like, I'm glad he's crapping his brains out, but clear liquids, give him this information. Yeah. Water, tea, fruit juice like apple juice. When he's on the road to recovery, have him eat crackers or soup or plain pasta. Hook him up with the boiled potato. That's what it says. That's what it says. Huh. And then as you're coming back, you need stuff like, you know, fiber-rich stuff like cucumbers, baked chicken, blah, blah, blah, all that stuff. So,
2: yeah.
1: The cyclospora, it'll get you.
2: I'm actually making baked chicken for dinner tonight, so thanks for the tip.
1: Maybe he can have a solid movement now.
0: I had to look. Do you know the difference between cyclospora and any other diarrhea situation?
2: No.
1: One involves lettuce?
0: So other food poisonings like salmonella or staph or whatever, viral things... 2 days incubation, cyclospora, 2 to 14 days.
2: Wow.
1: Oh, wow.
0: Right? Duration, a standard stomach virus, bacterial infection, runs its course and improves within 1 to 3 days. Cyclospora can drag on for weeks or months.
1: Wow. Your husband will be crapping his brains out for months.
0: Months.
1: Yeah, go to the doctor.
2: So they say it's a parasite, right?
1: Yeah, they should be able to test for it.
2: Yeah.

0: Oklahoma's classic rock. This is Q94.7. Hospital asking fans of Netflix show to stay away. This is in Oklahoma, where the hospital says they are not offering any tours or interviews after it was featured in the hit documentary Maternal Instinct. The McCurtain County Memorial Hospital in Idabel says since the show premiered, true crime fans have been calling and showing up wanting to visit the facility. The documentary details how Texas woman Taylor Parker murdered a woman. I'm going to say this better. Cut the baby out of her womb in an attempt to pass the infant as her own. She told her boyfriend she was going to McCurtain County Hospital to pre-register for labor to be induced. Why would you go visit the hospital? Are you going to stand in that waiting room and go, uh-huh?
1: Right.
0: I don't know what you're getting by touring it. And it's not like going to Graceland. No. I can wrap my head around going to Graceland.
2: Mm-hmm.
0: But going to tour the hospital where this woman did a horrible act.
2: Yeah. Think of it like this. When the first 48 is here in Tulsa, you'd be watching the show and you're like, I know where that intersection is. I've been there before. I've been to that place. I've been to that seedy hotel before.
1: Yeah.
2: It's the same basic premise. People go in and they're like, I saw this on TV. Now I'm standing where a cameraman was or whatever. You know what I mean?
0: I mean, I understand it like JFK, like where he was assassinated. There's a star in the street, right? Mm-hmm. You can go stand on the spot where he was shot.
2: It's a little weird, but.
0: But this is where, this is different.
2: Mm-hmm.
0: Right? This is not like a massive person of the globe.
2: Right.
0: That this happened to.
2: No, but it's local, and nobody else is going to, you know, we see it as like, wow, this is my town. I can go and I can be there.
0: Kinda I don't like think it's locals, man.
2: Oh, is it out of town?
0: Yes.
2: Yeah, that's a little weird.
0: People are traveling there to visit the hospital.
2: Mm-hmm.
0: And 48, that you gave the example with 48 hours is more of like Tulsa pride. Like, oh, I know that. I've been there. Crazy
1: right.
0: That there's been a crime there.
1: And no crime took place in the hospital.
0: Absolutely a crime took place in the hospital.
1: No,
0: She checked in under a false pretense.
1: Oh, well, okay. But no crime. I mean, she didn't cut the baby out at the hospital.
0: Right. I love telling people about this documentary that don't know because the horror on their face when they hear what the premise of this documentary is about is just chef's kiss. And this woman is an awful human being.
1: Yeah.
0: Awful. Mm.
1: She's now the youngest person on death row in the state of Texas. And she thinks, apparently, like there's other like people in prison talking about her. She thinks she's like getting out soon.
0: I mean, she's clearly deranged. I think there are a lot of people in prison that think they're getting out soon.
1: Yeah.
2: Old Joe, Exotic Joe, thinks he's still trying to get out.
0: Sure.
2: Mm-hmm.
0: Sure. Remember that woman that pushed her husband out the window here?
1: Mm-hmm. Yeah.
0: I mean, she thought she was getting out a lot.
1: Yeah.
2: She ended up hanging herself in jail, I think.
1: Yeah, she did.
2: Yeah.
0: That story's tragic all the way around. There was so much tragedy going around there. Not the same as this crazy lady in
1: Texas.
0: And
1: that story.
0: Which one?
1: About Amber Heberling?
0: Yeah.
2: Heberling.
1: Has been circulating lately on social media. Are they?
0: I have no idea.
1: Doing a...
0: I feel like they already did.
2: Yeah, I feel like they already have as well, but maybe it's coming up on like the anniversary.
0: It might have been 48 hours, or it might have been some 2020 episode or something like that.
2: Maybe. Yeah, that she was part of that Women Who Kill in 2017.
0: Mm. But this, that's a crazy story because you can definitely see the grayness in terms of what happened.
1: Yeah.
0: Right? This, there's no grayness. This woman is a 100% psychopath.
1: Mm-hmm.
2: Yeah.
0: And she is demonstrating that still in jail. And I don't know if I can watch this full documentary. I've only watched parts of it because it's so disturbing.
1: Mm-hmm. It is.
0: So disturbing.
1: And the fact that like her friends all knew that she had had a hysterectomy and didn't tell like anyone.
0: Yeah.
1: And because of HIPAA laws, the hospital... The doctors couldn't tell, the boyfriend. Oh, my gosh.
0: I wonder if the HIPAA law still exists when it's not accurate.
2: Right.
0: There's a great scene where the police are questioning her in the hospital, and they know.
1: Yeah.
0: And she's, like, I love these scenes when this type of thing, when you know the police know or whoever knows, but they're asking the person, and I love watching how they react. Because they're reacting how they think they should react.
1: Mm-hmm.
0: Right? there's a scotia possibility she did believe she had that kid.
1: Yeah.
0: Right?
1: She seemed
0: convincing. I don't think so. And then the doctor on his way out to the police are like, there's no sign she had a baby.
1: Right.
0: How is that not a HIPAA violation at that point? Unless they had a warrant for that moment, which is entirely possible.
1: Yeah.
0: It's crazy story. Somebody texted in, believe it or not, exact same thing happened in early 2000 around Okemah. Woman cut a baby out of a lady's stomach and dumped her body outside Holdenville. Remember that story as well.
1: Mm. Yeah, there was one, I think it was Colorado too, where a woman showed up looking for baby clothes. There was an ad for baby clothes on Marketplace, and she had gone to the house and cut her baby out of her stomach.
0: I think, remember when people were taking babies out of hospitals and now they wear the low jack in the hospital?
1: Yeah.
0: That kind of deterred that, right?
2: Mm-hmm.
0: Is this the new phase?
2: Maybe so.
0: Because the whole thing about the women taking babies from a hospital is actually connected to a thing that's happening inside the brain. No. In a lot of those instances, they were situations of women who couldn't get pregnant or the desire to have a child was so extreme that was the solution.
1: Mm-hmm.
2: Yeah.
0: And I can understand how you can draw the line to cuckoo, but there is a mental problem happening there that is being ignored rather than they're crazy.
2: Mm-hmm.
0: And I wonder if these people that are cutting babies out is the same thing.
2: That's possible.
0: Because they know they can't go into the hospital and just walk out with it. So they're going to to find
1: source.
0: A prince. Oh my gosh, are Foster the People going to write a song about that? Mm-hmm. Pumped Up Kicks, like.
1: Right.
2: Cut out babies.
0: But I wonder how many times this story happens. Is it that common? Does it happen once a year?
1: Mm-hmm.
0: Does it happen 10 times a year? Or is it rare? Oh, do we think this happens more than shark attacks?
1: Ooh.
2: It seems like it. How many shark attacks do we read on the air? And we just cited about four different stories right there of somebody cutting a baby out.
0: So this says, best estimate, around 30 documented U.S. cases over the last several decades. There was the Taylor, Parker, Reagan, Simmons, Hancock, Texas 2020 we just talked about. The Marlon Ocha Lopez in Chicago in 2019, Michelle Wilkins in Colorado of 2015, Angelica Sutton in the Bronx in 2015, Kathy Coy, Jamie Stice in Kentucky in 2011, and then Annette Morales Rodriguez and Maritas Ramirez Cruz in Wisconsin in 2011, where the mother and baby died.
1: So shark attacks are more common.
0: I think they might be even.
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0: 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Audiences are going to experience a diverse range of styles and perspectives in a professionally produced performance that celebrates creativity, collaboration, and artistic innovation. Last year, my cousin was a part of this. She was one of the choreographers.
1: Oh, how about that?
0: Yeah. So I don't know. I haven't heard if she's going to be back at it this year or not, but she went to the dance school here, so that's why she was a part of it. So I don't know if she was asked to come back or not, but again, tickets are $25 and the show starts at 8 on Saturday.

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She's currently on tour with her husband, Neil Giraldo, and of course, Brian Adams, too. It's Pat Benatar.

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Oklahoma's classic rock, Q94.7. Hope you're having a great Thursday so far. It is already July 23rd. It's Maria Melito with Stained, and you got a keyword coming right after Stained, so you can win $1,000.

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0: Q94.7. Glory days from Bruce Springsteen. 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

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All right, well, get ready because you have a keyword coming up very, very soon. In fact, it's 2.5 minutes away right after Jimmy. Here's Fire.

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Okay, you ready for this one? 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Did you ever hear of this phrase? 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I'll tell you more about it in just about 15 minutes. Here's Def Leppard.

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And we have another keyword for you this hour. In fact, it's right after this one from Metallica. It's The Unforgiven.

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Q94.7. I hope you're having a great day at work on this Thursday. Thank you for letting us be a part of it. It's Maria Melito with Nirvana.

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1: When I come around from Green Day, Billy Joe Armstrong has a new signature guitar amplifier. 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

0: 94.7 Aerosmith, taking us to the other side. The Doors, riding out the storm. Which storm are we talking about? The tornadoes, the floods, the heat waves, the flying locusts. All we're missing is the flying monkeys. It's been one hell of a summer, and we're not even in August yet. We'll get through it together. It's the only way. Like the Beatles taught us, we get by with a little help from our friends. Ken Dash, I love keeping you company during the workday afternoon. Maybe traveling, maybe getting out of here. Remember, we're portable. Take us along wherever you go on the iHeartRadio app. We go where you go, and it's always free.
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Q94.7, Ozzy, Mama, I'm coming home. Maybe you're going to the bank. Another keyword to put a grand in your hand coming up right after Buffalo Springfield.

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0: 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Daddy's Little Cutie, Aerosmith with Ragdoll. 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
1: Crazy weather, the long hot summer, but like Lonnie Jordan and War cruising for Chiquitas in South Central LA in the low rider.